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0: now.
1: Jamie McDonald, Ain't No Way on the River. Hey there, I'm Laura Lee. In a story I did not need to read, bees wake up 17 days earlier than usual this year. That is wonderful. Bees showing up early this year after a warm winter. Well, I mean, we had a whole week of super duper cold day. What are they talking about? After a warm winter, they say swarm season started more than 2 weeks sooner than normal. Another reminder that even creation feels a little out of rhythm lately. Last year's beekeepers lost more than half of their colonies, and now changing seasons are affecting everything from flowers blooming to bees waking up early. And well, then we had like warm days and then flowers started to bloom and then there was the frost. And still, it's amazing how something as small as a bee quietly holds together so much life around us. Feels like one more reminder that God built this world with connections we barely even recognize sometimes.
2: Remember when you used to laugh more? When simple things brought you genuine happiness? Life has a way of wearing us down, doesn't it? 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But joy isn't a luxury. It's a necessity. It's what God designed your soul to experience. Psalm 16:11 says, "You make known to me the path of life. 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Ready to discover what it means to trust Jesus and know true hope? 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
11: Showers and storms likely through the evening, then cloudy through the pre-dawn hours. A daybreak temperature of 60, a south wind at 5 to 10 miles an hour. Partly to mostly cloudy with more scattered showers and storms on Sunday, highs around 80. Evening showers and storms, then cloudy and upper 50s tomorrow night. I'm meteorologist Matthew Harding.
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0: river.
1: The river. I'm Laura Lee. Thanks for listening. You ever notice how most dogs in memes look like they're smiling? It turns out your dog may not actually be grinning the way we do. Sometimes that smile means they are happy and relaxed. Other times it can mean they are nervous, stressed, or trying to calm a situation down. We humans apparently are not nearly as good at reading dog faces as we think we are. Loose body, soft eyes, wagging tail, that's a happy pup. Teeth showing with stiff posture, pinned back ears, not so happy. Your dog might be saying, get me out of here. Dogs have spent thousands of years learning how to communicate with people, which makes it pretty amazing that they still keep trying with us. Have you ever watched some of those dogs that press the buttons with the words? The first one I ever saw was What About Bunny? And Bunny is the name of a dog, and she communicates by pressing these buttons, communicates with her owners. It is amazing. I do not think my dog is capable. My dog looks dazed and confused these days. He's earning it. He turns 15 in human years this week. He's about 9 pounds. And we think he is starting to look more like a rat than a dog lately.
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0: 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That is the part I can't get over. You've given so much, you've done so much good, but what if we made it to an even 150? It's just four more kids, four. And for those kids and their families, it changes everything. 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

0: It's Natalie Lane, The Long Way on the River. Hope is the thing with feathers that perches in the soul and sings the tunes without the words and never stops at all. Emily Dickinson said that. Hey there, I'm Laura Lee. I appreciate the imagery for hope, feathers perching in the soul, singing tunes without words, never stopping, like knowing to connect to something. You are connecting to that something right now, uplifting encouragement on the river. Thanks for listening and maybe singing the tunes, perching in the soul.
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6: 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I'm Cindy Tang with Moving Moments. 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I called her back, but she did not listen, and seconds later, oh, you know what happened. 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Sin clings to us, and we cannot wash it away on our own. But 1 John 1:9 says, when we confess our sins, God forgives us and cleanses us completely. 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I'm Cindy Tang. 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
8: Showers and storms likely through the evening, then cloudy through the pre-dawn hours. A daybreak temperature of 60, a south wind at 5 to 10 miles an hour. Partly to mostly cloudy with more scattered showers and storms on Sunday, highs around 80. Evening showers and storms, then cloudy and upper 50s tomorrow night. I'm meteorologist Matthew Harding.
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0: the river. Thanks for listening. It is the latest salad trend, skipping croutons. Hey there, I'm Laura Lee. Instead of croutons, people are using goldfish crackers. I'd bite. Kelly Rippett even says that she's doing this. Her favorite is the Parmesan goldfish crackers. I have not met a goldfish cracker I don't like. Oh, wait. I know. Last summer, I found the spicy dill goldfish crackers. This would be great on, well, just about on anything. I need more of that.
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11: Showers and storms likely through the evening, then cloudy through the pre-dawn hours. A daybreak temperature of 60, a south wind at 5 to 10 miles an hour. Partly to mostly cloudy with more scattered showers and storms on Sunday, highs around 80. Evening showers and storms, then cloudy and upper 50s tomorrow night. I'm meteorologist Matthew Harding.
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0: uplifting and encouraging the river. I'm JP. The worst part about summer vacation is the whole planning process for it. 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You can go with Josh from the River Morning Show and Haley from the Afternoon Show in Egypt. 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
6: This is Raising Godly Girls Minute with Patty Garibay of American Heritage Girls.
7: But why? 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In each stage, the why question represents something deeper. 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A parent might be tempted to retort back to this why with, "Because I said so." And to the younger child, that might suffice for a time. But for the older child, they're aching for a deeper connection. We call it the why behind the what. As your girl matures, offer her the respect and strong guidance of conversation about why you're setting a goal or a boundary for her. In all things, lead her to God's word, our ultimate why behind the what.
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9: Showers and storms likely through the evening, then cloudy through the pre-dawn hours, a daybreak temperature of 60, a south wind at 5 to 10 miles an hour. Partly to mostly cloudy with more scattered showers and storms on Sunday, highs around 80. Evening showers and storms, then cloudy and upper 50s tomorrow night. I'm meteorologist Matthew Harding.
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0: my heart.
1: Thanks for listening to The River. I'm JP. Have you ever injured yourself in a way that was maybe a little bit embarrassing that you didn't actually, when somebody asked, want to tell them the truth? That happened to me last week. My wife, Laurel, and I were celebrating our 5-year wedding anniversary. And while we were out eating lunch, I cracked my tooth on something super hard, so hard, in fact, that it actually cracked the whole tooth. I ended up having to go and have emergency dental surgery to get it completely removed. And it sounded embarrassing because I wanted to say, like, oh, something manly happened. I was eating a burrito and I lost my tooth. What is going on here? Maybe you've had an injury that was slightly embarrassing. 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

0: Matt Hammett right here on the river. Thanks for listening. I'm JP, and we're not meant to do this whole life thing alone. The Bible says it all throughout that we're meant to live in community with one another. We're supposed to be there to support each other, pray for each other. And maybe you've got some stuff going on that you'd appreciate some prayer for, some extra thoughts, some extra words being sent up to the big man upstairs to help you out on your behalf. 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

Everybody's got that hurt, they wish that never happened. Everybody's got that pain, they wish they could undo. But wounds become scars, and scars become stories. When it comes to the story.

0: has the latest from We the Kingdom. It's called Rescue Me right here on the river. Now, I'm not like a fashionable guy. I don't think I have a bad sense of style, but I wouldn't say that I'm like some fashion icon by any means. However, I will always have it in my bag that I helped influence Ed Cash, lead singer for We the Kingdom, when it came to hat. I was wearing a hat one time that I had the chance to meet them, and he loved it, talked about it, complimented it the whole night, so much so that he actually went out and bought it himself. I didn't know any of this. And then about a year or two later, we ran into each other. I had the chance to meet him again, and he was wearing that hat, and I was also wearing that hat, and he remembered me because of it. So I'm not much of an influencer, but maybe I am a little bit.
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1: Thanks for listening to The River. I'm JP. I love the message behind that song, because if you've never heard it, Andrew was talking to one of his friends, and his friend was asking him about his adoption process, because him and his wife had just adopted their child. And he was saying, man, knowing the whole process, knowing how long it was going to take, everything that it involves, would you do it all over again? And without even blinking, Andrew said, absolutely. And it hit him in that moment that that's exactly how God views us. That knowing all the stuff he was going to have to go through, the pain, the suffering, the ridicule, he still looked at you and he still looked at me, and he deemed us worthy enough that he would do all of it all over again in the blink of an eye. The
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1: 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I'm JP. 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
11: 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I can't even stand the sight of me. 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
1: 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That was Jamie McDonald. Growing up, Jamie McDonald wasn't even allowed to sing in her house. It was actually forbidden, like legitimately a rule that she could not sing. 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I want her to sing at me 24/7. Ain't no way I'd be living a life like that.
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3: 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The Bible gives no indication that Isaiah felt he needed a personal revival. Nevertheless, when the wake-up call came, his spirit was catapulted into the very throne room of heaven. In Isaiah 6:1, he saw the Lord, high and exalted, seated on a throne, and the train of his robe filled the temple. The vision gave him keen insight into the holiness of God. It riveted his focus on the Son of God. It flooded him with fresh hope for himself and his beloved people. It unveiled the thrilling, awesome glory of the pre-incarnate Jesus Christ. And once he had that vision, he must have wondered how he could ever have lived without it. But before the vision, he seemed comfortable with who he was. Listen to me. Today, God is longing for you and me to wake up. If you think you're okay, you feel secure in your moral and religious foundation, it's time to wake up. Wake up to Jesus. This is Ann Graham Lotz.
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0: encouraging the river. I'm JP. One of the most stressful things about going on a summer vacation is the planning process. You got a budget. You got to figure out what you guys are going to do to keep everybody entertained. But you don't have to do that anymore, because when you join the River's Egyptian Excursion, you take the planning out of it. We've already done it. You just get to go and enjoy all the fun. 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

0: just struck recently by the fact that so much of our lives are marked by waiting. We're always waiting for something, praying for something, praying for a miracle to come. And I believe we serve a God of miracles who can do a miracle in a moment. And sometimes he does it in a moment. But sometimes he takes us along these back roads to get to the miracle. And we wonder why it's taking so long. I used to think it was cruel of God to take us on those back roads and make it take longer than it could. But the longer I walk with him, I realize that maybe it's the kindness of God that takes us along those back roads sometimes. Because we get to see things out there that we never would have seen. We get to know him in a way we never would have known him. So by the time we get to the destination, the thing we care about the most is actually not the destination, but it's knowing the Lord and the gift of his presence.
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1: We wouldn't trust a doctor who performed a checkup based only on outward appearances.
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1: If your cholesterol is high or there's blockage in your arteries, you need to know. 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Why not make an appointment with the great physician? 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
6: Good morning, Daybreak. Pastor Rich has another powerful sermon this morning, no pun intended. The title is A Journey to Pentecost, The Spirit's Power and Purpose. So, what he's going to explain, what he's going to preach about, is he's talking about how we cannot rely on our own strength. We need to rely on the Holy Spirit's power. But how do we get this Holy Spirit power? You know, he's going to talk about how the Holy Spirit comes to live inside us. It's kind of like he's taken up dwelling inside, right? He's moving in. And, you know, Peter, ironically, but this is not where the sermon is going today, in Acts 2:38, Peter tells the people gathered there on the day of Pentecost, he says, "Repent and be baptized, every one of you, in the name of Jesus Christ for the remission of sins." And he says, "And you shall receive the gift of the Holy Spirit." So the gift of the Holy Spirit is tied to what Peter is preaching about on the day of Pentecost. And then, you know, when we get into the power of the Holy Spirit, oh, that's another thing. And something that I was kind of guilty of when I was a new Christian was calling the Holy Spirit an it. The Holy Spirit is a person of the Godhead, of the Trinity. The Holy Spirit is a he. Now, there's something interesting in Matthew chapter 11 where Jesus is talking about John the Baptist, and he says, you know, of men born of woman, like nobody is greater than John the Baptist. But then he goes ahead and says that the least in the kingdom of heaven is going to be greater than John the Baptist. And why is that? Well, John lived and died under the old covenant. We are under the new covenant, and that is where we see this indwelling gift of the Holy Spirit emerge. It is under this new covenant that Jesus ushered in through his death, burial, and resurrection. So, I'm sorry, getting off on a tangent here. Today's message is coming from John 16. I'm going to read verses 5 through 11. So this is under the title, The Work of the Holy Spirit. And Jesus says in verse 5, "Now I am going to him who sent me, yet none of you ask me, 'Where are you going?' Because I have said these things, you are filled with grief. But I tell you the truth, it is for your good that I am going away. Unless I go away, the counselor will not come to you. But if I go, I will send him to you." Verse 8, "When he comes, he will convict the world of guilt in regard to sin and righteousness in judgment. In regard to sin, because men do not believe in me. in regard to righteousness, because I am going to the Father, where you can see me no longer. And finally, in verse 11, and in regard to judgment, because the prince of this world now stands condemned. Amen. That is the reading of God's word. But Pastor Rich, just one more thought before I turn it over to you. That, you know, in verse 7, Jesus says, unless I go away, the counselor, right? Some translations have the comforter. And the Greek word for this comes from the word parakaleo, which is called alongside. So picture how the Spirit comes alongside us and advocates for us, and that's where we get this word counselor from. But anyway, we now have the indwelling gift of the Holy Spirit. Pastor Rich?
5: Thank you, Bobby, for the reading of God's word. Good morning, my friends. Let me start by asking a question. Have you ever felt completely unprepared for something important? Maybe it was a job interview. Maybe a big presentation. Or maybe even a conversation you knew would be difficult. You knew what needed to be done, but deep down, you felt like you didn't have what it took to do it. I wonder if that's how the disciples felt in those days between Jesus' ascension and Pentecost. They had walked with Jesus, they had learned from him, and they've even seen him risen from the dead, but now he was gone. And the mission he had given them, be my witnesses to the ends of the earth. No pressure, right? How could they possibly accomplish that? Jesus had told them to wait, as we talked about last week, not to strategize, not to plan, not to get ahead of themselves, but to wait for the gift the Father had promised. Why? Because what they needed most wasn't a better plan or more resources or even more courage. What they needed was power, but not their own. The very presence of God was about to dwell within them, to guide them, empower them, and transform them. And here's the question we need to wrestle with today. Are we trying to live the Christian life in our own strength, or are we relying on the power of the Holy Spirit? Because if the disciples couldn't fulfill their calling without him, why do we think we can? Let us look at John chapter 16, verses 5 through 7. But now I'm going to him who sent me. None of you ask me, where are you going? Rather, you are filled with grief because I have said these things. But very truly, I tell you, it is for your good that I'm going away. Unless I go away, the advocate will not come to you. But if I go, I will send him to you. Now imagine being one of the disciples standing there as Jesus tells you, it is for your good that I'm going away. How could that possibly be good? They had walked with Jesus. They had talked with him. They have eaten meals with him and seen him perform miracles with their own eyes. How could his leaving be better than his staying? But Jesus was pointing them to a deeper reality, one they couldn't yet fully grasp. His physical presence was limited to one place at a time, but through the Holy Spirit, his presence would dwell within every believer in every place at every moment. No longer would they have to wait for Jesus to arrive in a town or gather around him on a hillside. The Spirit would be with them always, guiding them, strengthening them, and speaking truth into their hearts. This wasn't a new idea. All throughout Scripture, God had promised his people that he would be with them. In Isaiah chapter 41, verse 10, he says, do not fear, for I am with you. Do not be dismayed, for I am your God. In Ezekiel chapter 36, verses 26 and 27, God foretells the coming of the Spirit. I will give you a new heart and put a new spirit in you. I will remove from your heart of stone and give you a heart of flesh. And I will put my spirit in you and move you to follow my decrees. You see, this was always the plan. God dwelling not just among his people, but within them. And now Jesus was declaring that this promise was about to be fulfilled. And yet, even now, we struggle to embrace the reality of the Holy Spirit in our lives. We long for something visible, something tangible, something like the disciples had when they walked with Jesus in the flesh. We say things like, if only I could have been there to see him, or if only I could hear his voice out loud. But Jesus himself tells us that we have something even better, the Holy Spirit living in us, leading us, comforting us, and empowering us. The question is, are we relying on him, or are we still trying to follow Jesus in our own strength? Think about that. Let me ask that again. Are we relying on him, or are we still trying to follow Jesus in our own strength? Now, the first part of today's message I want to focus on is the Spirit's power, boldness for the mission. Let us look at Acts chapter 1, verses 4 through 8. On one occasion, while he was eating with them, he gave them this command: do not leave Jerusalem, but wait for the gift my Father promised, which you have heard me speak about. For John baptized with water, but in a few days you will be baptized with the Holy Spirit. Then they gathered around him and asked him, Lord, are you at this time going to restore the kingdom to Israel? He said to them, it is not for you to know the times or dates the Father has set by his own authority, but you will receive power when the Holy Spirit comes on you, and you will be my witnesses in Jerusalem, in all Judea and Samaria, and to the ends of the earth. Now let's go back to the question I asked at first. Have you ever felt completely unprepared for something important? Maybe you've hesitated to share your faith, to pray for someone in need, or to step out in obedience because you felt weak or unprepared. Imagine how the disciples felt. Jesus had just given them the most daunting mission imaginable, to go into all the world and make disciples of all nations. Matthew chapter 28, verses 19 and 20. And yet, his very next instruction was to wait. Do not leave Jerusalem, but wait for the gift my Father promised. Acts chapter 1, verse 4. Why? Why, right? Because they could not fulfill the mission on their own. The task was too great and their own strength was not enough. But Jesus promised them something greater. You will receive power when the Holy Spirit comes on you, and you will be my witnesses. Acts chapter 1, verse 8. Before they could go, they had to be filled. This power was the very presence of God equipping them for the work ahead. The word of Jesus used for power is dynamis, the same root word for dynamite. This was explosive, life-altering power, the kind that turned fishermen into preachers, doubters into evangelists, and a fearful man like Peter into the boldest voice of the early church. This was the power that allowed ordinary men and women to stand before rulers and authorities facing persecution and even death, yet refusing to back down. And it is the same power that is available to us today. Paul reminds us in 2 Timothy chapter 1, verse 7, for the Spirit God gave us does not make us timid, but gives us power, love, and self-discipline. You see, my friends, the Spirit doesn't just give us comfort, he gives us courage. And yet, too often, we try to serve God in our own strength. We attempt to be good enough, knowledgeable enough, or persuasive enough on our own. But Jesus never intended for us to carry this mission in our own power. He told his disciples to wait because he knew they needed something more. The question is, are we waiting on the Spirit's power, or are we trying to do God's work in our own strength? Are we living with boldness, or are we still afraid? If we want to be witnesses for Christ, we need what the early church had. We need to be filled, empowered, and emboldened by the Holy Spirit. The second part of today's message to focus on is the Spirit's purpose, convicting and transforming our hearts. Let us look at John chapter 16, verses 8 through 11. When he comes, he will prove the world to be in the wrong about sin and righteousness and judgment, about sin because people do not believe in me, about righteousness because I am going to the Father where you can see me no longer, and about judgment because the prince of this world now stands condemned. Have you ever tried to change someone's mind about something important? Maybe you've had a conversation with a friend or family member about faith, and no matter how clearly you explain the gospel, they just didn't seem to get it. It can be frustrating, right? But Jesus reminds us that the work of conviction and transformation is not ours. It belongs to the Holy Spirit. In John chapter 16, verse 8, Jesus says, "When he comes, he will prove the world to be in the wrong about sin and righteousness and judgment." It is the Spirit who softens hearts, opens blind eyes, and leads people to repentance. Our role is to proclaim the truth, but only the Spirit can make it take root. You get that? Our role is to proclaim the truth, but only the Spirit can make it take root. The truth was on full display at Pentecost. Peter, the same man who had once been too afraid to admit he even knew Jesus, now stood boldly before a massive crowd and preached his first sermon. And the response? Look at Acts chapter 2, verse 37. They were cut to the heart. Not because Peter was an exceptional speaker, but because the Spirit was at work. That day, 3,000 people repented and were baptized, not by human persuasion, but by divine power. Do you understand that the same Spirit that convicted those 3,000 people is the same Spirit that moves today, stirring hearts and calling people into relationship with Christ? That means we don't have to carry the burden of changing people. We simply bear witness, and the Spirit does the rest. So what does this mean for us? It means we can share our faith without fear. We can speak the truth without worrying if we have the perfect words. We can pray for our lost loved ones, trusting that God is working even when we can't see it. Paul reminds us in 1 Corinthians chapter 3, verse 6, "I planted the seed, Apollos watered it, but God has been making it grow." Our job is faithfulness. God's job is transformation. When we trust the Spirit's power to convict and change hearts, we can share the gospel with confidence, knowing that he is always working behind the scenes. Daybreak Community Church, as we reflect on Jesus' promise of the Holy Spirit, we see that he's not only our helper and guide, but also our source of power and the one who brings transformation. The Spirit's presence reassures us that we are never alone. His power encourages us to live out our faith with confidence. His purpose reminds us that salvation is ultimately God's work, not ours. Just as the disciples had to wait for the Spirit before stepping into their mission, we too must rely on his presence rather than our own strength. The same Spirit that moved in the early church is still moving today. Oh, that should make you say amen. The same Spirit that moved in the early church is still moving today, equipping and empowering us to be faithful witnesses of Christ. Next week, we arrive at the turning point of this journey, Pentecost. The day when fire fell, the church was born, and the mission of Jesus truly began to spread to the ends of the earth. The outpouring of the Holy Spirit changed everything, and it still changes everything for us today. As we prepare our hearts for Pentecost Sunday, let's ask ourselves, are we truly open to the Spirit's work in our lives? Are we truly open to the Spirit's work in our lives? You know what? Let's take it one step further. One step further. Are you ready to step forward in boldness, trusting in his power? Are you? Are you ready to step forward in boldness, trusting in his powers? That's the question we should be asking ourselves today, tomorrow, and always. Let us reflect upon his message, and God bless you. I personally want to say thank you for listening to today's message. I pray that the message challenged you and blessed you. Daybreak Community Church is a non-denominational church located at 342 Nold Avenue in downtown Worcester, and Sunday morning services are at 10 a.m. in person and on 104.5 The River. 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All gifts are completely tax exempt and most definitely appreciated. Again, thank you all for taking the time to listen today, and thank you for supporting our ministry. God bless you.

0: Knowing God from Harvest with Pastor and Evangelist Greg Laurie.
1: I used to play hide and seek with my grandkids when they were really little. They would say, Papa, we're going to hide. Find us. Count to 20. I'd count to 20. Walk out into the front room. They're hiding behind the curtain. But the curtain only goes down so far, and I could see their little feet there. And they're laughing. I hear them, but I act like I don't see them. Where are you? Where are you? That's us hiding from God. Oh, I'm hiding from God. You think God doesn't see you when you turn off the light? You think God doesn't see you when you close the door? God sees and knows everything. Are you in the place you should be in right now? Or have you done something you know has separated you from God? And there might be someone I'm talking to that was walking with the Lord, but you've allowed sin to get into your life and to compromise you, and you've eaten of that forbidden fruit. Well, the good news is God can forgive you. Remember the story of the prodigal son? When he finally came to his senses and returned home, what do we read? Jesus told the story to show us what God is like. He says, a father saw him from a great distance and ran to him and threw his arms around him and kissed him and said, this my son who is dead is alive again, and he who was lost is found. That's how God feels about you. Oh, what will God do if I come back? I'm such a failure. God will say, I've missed you. I love you. Let me forgive you. Will you come to him right now?
0: 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Find out how to begin a relationship with him by going to harvest.org. 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Already know God? 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
8: Everyone grieves differently, but society seems to have unspoken rules about how long you should hurt, when you should smile again, when you should get back to normal. 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
3: Today with scattered showers and storms, highs in the mid-70s, a light south wind. Evening showers and storms, then cloudy and upper 50s tonight. Skies become sunny on Memorial Day, highs in the mid-70s, partly cloudy Monday night, lows in the upper 50s. I'm meteorologist Matthew Harding.
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6: So we're going to jump out of Galatians a little bit. Just for a few Sundays. We're still looking at strongholds, though, because sin is the biggest stronghold that we all have in common. It takes different forms in our lives, and some of it no one else can see, but it still is present in our lives, those strongholds that hold us back from experiencing everything that God has for us. So do you pray? Do you pray? Now, here's the thing. When you ask somebody that, they're always probably going to say yeah, because they prayed at some point in their life over dinner, or they got in trouble and they needed to pray. And who are they praying to? Because a lot of people pray to a God that is not the God that we worship. They pray to a God that is sort of like a cosmic vending machine, where they want something and they go and they put their quarter in, that's the prayer, and then they receive something. That's not how it works. The other time people really get into prayer is when they do get into trouble. And mine has been that way at different times in my life. Mine has been, Lord, I'm sorry, I'm in trouble, I need peace, I need help, I need forgiveness. Help me out of this situation. That's not a relationship, though. What's the world need the most? I mean, what does the world need the most today? What does our country need the most? How about our community? How about our church? What do we need the most at our church? Look around. It's not just the empty pews. It's the empty altars. That's what we need. We want people to come, and we want them to repent, to come down to the altars and to give Jesus everything. If we're not a church that does that, if we're not a church that's trying to do that, if we're not having momentum in that direction, we're not a church. This is a club. That's what it comes to. What's your family need the most right now? They need Jesus. That's the obvious thing. They need Jesus. How's that going to happen? Let me read to you Isaiah 53. Verse 3, he was despised and rejected by mankind, a man of suffering and familiar with pain, like one from whom people hid their faces. He was despised, and we held him in low esteem. Surely he took up our pain and bore our suffering. Yet we considered him punished by God, stricken by him and afflicted. But he was pierced for our transgressions. He was crushed for our iniquities. The punishment that has brought us peace was on him, And by his wounds, we are healed. We are all like sheep have gone astray. Each one of us has turned to our own way. The Lord has said on him the iniquity of us all. He was oppressed, afflicted, yet he did not open his mouth. He was led like a lamb to slaughter and as a sheep before its shears in silence. So he did not open his mouth. By oppression and judgment, he was taken away. Yet who of his generation protested it? He was cut off from the land of the living. For the transgression of my people, he was punished. That's what Jesus did for us. That's what he did for the world. People gone to church, sat in church their entire lives, and yet that's never connected with them. You need to connect with that. Having Jesus as your Savior is not just a picnic. It doesn't just help you get through things. It is something that was sacrificed for you. When the Son of God takes that on, you need to be aware of it. So we're going to look at Acts a little bit. The book of Acts, how many of you knew this? The book of Acts is named for the Acts of the Holy Spirit. See, Luke focuses on the earthly ministry of Jesus when he writes his gospel. The gospel of Luke is about Jesus's ministry in the flesh. The book of Acts picks up on that and it continues, but it's with the ministry of the Holy Spirit, right? And Holy Spirit, that term or reference is in Acts over 50 times. We're not going just from the

As long as you're putting Jesus as a at the cross as the Savior who redeems, that's what people need to know. Your experience, your relationship with Christ is what you need to share with people. And God will bring things to mind you need to know. If you're praying about reaching somebody, I know with all confidence, the Holy Spirit will bring to your mind when you're talking to Him the things that He wants them to know. You have to trust in Him though, and you have to pray. That means you have a relationship with Him. So Acts 2, verse 42 through 47. They devoted themselves to the apostles' teaching and to fellowship, to the breaking of bread and to prayer. Everyone was filled with awe at the many wonders and signs performed by the apostles. All the believers were together and had everything in common. They sold property and possessions to give to anyone who had need. Every day they continued to meet together in the temple courts. They broke bread in the homes and ate together with glad and sincere hearts, praising God and enjoying the favor of all the people. And the Lord added to their number daily those who were being saved. You know, we had four people that were baptized today. We had two people yesterday. Some of them are recommitments or their baptisms to tell the world. But some of them, like Tyler's, that's a first-time commitment. He's now telling the world. He just asked Christ into his life a week ago. He's telling the world that that's who he's going to live for. Those are the kinds of things we should be celebrating. Not whether we met the budget, that's important. Not whether we sent enough in faith promise, that's important. Not how many people are here in the service, that's important. Are people coming to Jesus? That last sentence, and the Lord added to their number daily those who were being saved. Let's look at this. Let's break it down a little bit. First, they received the word together. That's how we're to be as brothers and sisters. That's why it says we're one mind. They were of one mind. Now, some people go into the sharing part. They shared everything, their possessions and stuff. That's not like communism. It means that they had some sense. They were together and they helped each other out. When somebody's in need, we're always ready to step up. Two times I had surgery in the last 2 years. I had more food in 3 or 4 weeks than I had stomach. Because some of you thought maybe there were 8 or 10 people eating at my place. Next verse, 43, continued to be steadfast. What's that mean, steadfast? It means to be steady in anything that comes along. It means that you can be hopeful. You can depend on something. It's going to keep. It's going to be strong. It's going to stay together. 43, stirred souls. Their souls were stirred. They were in awe of what God was doing. And it was a godly fear, not like they were afraid, but a godly fear that was reverent. And they knew that they needed to obey. Have you ever really enjoyed obeying something? Maybe it's tithing when you didn't have any money and you're thinking, I don't really have it, but I'm going to do it anyways. And God has blessed you some way after that. Or maybe it's some procedure that's needed done and the Lord said, I'm not giving you any peace because it's not the right diagnosis. And you've not done it. And things have worked out. There's lots of different scenarios, but being reverent to God and being obedient to Him does bring joy. Some of you, I'm really praying hard for that God will change your heart, that you will surrender everything, not just show up, not just do the right things, but you will surrender everything in your life. Or I've been playing this song and I've been listening to that. Jesus, have it all. It's the prayer that I have for you. Help our people, help Church of the Savior. Pray, Jesus, have it all. Take everything, take all. Control everything in my life. Verse 44 and 45, we're together sharing in ministry to be equipped. They were sharing together and they were being equipped. They listened to the apostles' teachings. They were spending time together. How do you develop a relationship? You spend time together. You practice things together. You do things together. You go through hard times together. You go through good times together. The point is, being equipped comes from community because we're helping each other out. Anybody know how to weld? No, put your hand up a little bit higher so I can see, will you? Because I need some welding done. Okay. I would love to know how to weld. I don't know how to weld. I'm not really sure that I should get a book or watch a YouTube video that would teach me how to weld. That makes sense? I would have to have somebody teach me. Well, it's the same with your Christian life. How do you have devotions? How do you pray? How do you serve? How do you have a humble attitude? How do you be evangelistic in every day of your life in the moments that don't have some big performance? You need somebody to mentor you, somebody to disciple you. They were being unified as they were maturing in faith. They were being unified. What's that mean? When it says they were of a common mind, it means that they all understood the most important thing.

0: used to be that a pastor needed to wear a suit and women wearing pants. No, all that legalism stuff. Those are side things. Those are not important. What's important? God's word and knowing Jesus Christ. Him not just being your savior, but being Lord of your life. And that means that he's Lord over it all. And it means also that you are pursuing him through prayer. So, last verse, 47, this is an example for us to follow today because they were people that did several things. They worshiped, they praised God daily, and they were encouraged. Now, in our time, it's not possible for us to all come to the church every day, but you can do that where you're at. You don't need to have a band. Any of the things that most people think about worship, you can worship God in your own heart, in your own place. One of the places that is meaningful for me to worship God is in the woods, looking at God's creation, knowing that he is God, that he created all these things. If he took the care and the creativity to make all of these things, what's that mean about me? Because he made me in his image. And when you worship God, you pour your heart out to how great he is, how mighty he is, how powerful he is, and you claim the promises that he gives you. He gives you these promises in scripture. If you get into God's word and you start to really have a deeper relationship with you. Hey, but when you journal your prayers, you have a record of being able to go back and see how God answered it. You have a record of God's faithfulness, whether he answered it the way you wanted him to or a different way. And when you look at that and you remember those things, started writing on the windows scripture verses so that I see them every day. That's weird. You should be weird too. Because if you're going to be a Christian in today's world, if you're going to follow Jesus today, you're weird. People are going to think you're weird because this is foolishness to the world. It makes no sense. Use me. That should be your prayer today and every day from now on. Use me, God. Jesus, where I'm at, use me. Use me. Whatever way you want, use me. Use me as a tool. Because listen, we're all broken pots that the potter has reformed and made whole. Your life is redeemed if you're in Christ. You're delivered from sin that you might have been in bondage to. You have to take the authority, though, and walk in that. So what is unity? Who are we? Well, Church of the Savior is a body of Christ. We're to love and serve Christ and each other. We're praying to be disciples. We're praying to make disciples who make disciples. How does that start? It starts with prayer. It starts for you praying for it. John 17:17-21, Jesus prayed this prayer. Sanctify them by the truth. Your word is truth. Verse 21, that all of them may be one, Father, just as you are in me and I am in you. May they also be in us so that the world may believe that you have sent me. Romans, Paul writes this in several different verses. So in Christ, we though many form one body and each member belongs to all the others. Love must be sincere. Hate what is evil. Cling to what is good. Be devoted to one another in love. Honor one another above yourselves. If it is possible, as far as it depends on you, live at peace with everyone. You know what that means? It means forgiving fast. Matthew 28, I added verse 18. Then Jesus came to them and said, and he says this to all of us, all authority in heaven and on earth has been given to me. Therefore, go and make disciples of all nations, baptizing them in the name of the Father and of the Son and of the Holy Spirit, and teaching them to obey everything I have commanded you, and surely I'm with you always to the very end of the age. What does the S stand for? Steadfast. Be devoted to Christ and to one another. Hold on to the truth of God's word. That's who we are. We're a church that holds on to God's word, and we are devoted to loving Christ and each other. That means you reconcile differences. You are quick to forgive. And you stand for truth in hard times. We are in our country right now. We are in hard times. There are, let alone what the media preaches about Romans 1, homosexuality, lesbian, transgender. All those things are abominations to God. Yeah, but God's all love. Yeah, God loves us. He doesn't want us to stay in sin. And I'm not being hateful. I'm being compassionate right now. I know and am related to people that struggle with those things and they're living that lifestyle. You know what they need? They don't need me to beat them down because the Holy Spirit's probably already trying to do that. They need to know that I'm praying for them, that I love them where they're at, but I'm not going to accept that lifestyle. I'm not going to I'm not going to validate it. And it's not just in our media. It's in our schools. And what's worse is it's in churches. We have people calling themselves pastors who are living gay lives and promoting it. It's an abomination. It's clear in Scripture. If you want to argue about it, I'm going to win because it's in God's word over and over. It's not something that's treaded on lightly. It's not something that is, you know, like, well, that was back then. No, it's wrong. I'm not going to get graphic, but God made men with parts that go with women who are made with women parts. That's how procreation happens. And that union is not just something for people to be sensual about or to experience. It's a union between a man and a woman and God. It is a spiritual union. God will not be mocked. James 1, verses 2 through 4. Consider it pure joy, my brothers and sisters, whenever you face trials of many kinds, because you know that the testing of your faith produces perseverance. Let perseverance finish its work so that you may be mature and complete, not lacking anything. Romans 12:12 says, be joyful in hope, patient in affliction, faithful in prayer. Whatever you're going through, this is what God wants from you. He wants you to pray. And when it's hard, when it's tough, when you're going up against what the world is preaching or the world is promoting, it's going to be difficult. There's going to be decisions that you have to make that are going to be emotionally anxiety producing. That's okay. You have faith and make the right choice. You choose God over anything else. And let me just clear something up. Just because I'm saying that that's an abomination, those lifestyles, doesn't mean that I don't want them around here. Because you know where they need to be? They need to be here. They need to hear God's word. They need to feel the love that Jesus has for them because they're so confused. They're beyond anything that they've heard or known. Hebrews 6:18, God did this so that by two unchangeable things in which it is impossible for God to lie, we who have fled to take hold of the hope set before us may be greatly encouraged. That's why Jesus came. He came, took on our sin, died, and was resurrected. He has victory over death. We don't have to worry about that. Steadfastness means this, Hebrews 10:23. Let us hold unswervingly to the hope we profess, for he who promised is faithful. The E is equipped. So use, it means unity, steadfast. The E is equipped. We need to be equipping to serve, fellowship, witness, and pray. That is how making disciples who make disciples happen. James 5:16, therefore confess your sins to each other and pray for each other so that you may be healed. The prayer of a righteous person is powerful and effective. Romans, Paul writes this again, through whom we have gained access by faith into this grace in which we now stand. And we boast in the hope of the glory of God. Not only so, but we also glory in our sufferings because we know that suffering produces what? Perseverance. Perseverance produces character and character hope. And hope does not put us to shame because God's love has been poured out into our hearts through the Holy Spirit who has been given to us. These scriptures are in your bulletin. But one thing, just let me, before we go into me, one thing I noticed was praying this week and developing the sermon. Do you realize we had a series on James a few years ago? We just finished up with Hebrews. And before Hebrews, we did John. And all the supporting scriptures for Use Me are in those three books. I thought that was interesting. I didn't think that that was like a, I thought that was a God thing. The M stands for maturing in the faith of Christ, in our faith of Christ, obeying Him and the Word of God, the Holy Spirit. By being obedient to how the Holy Spirit's telling us to apply that word to our life. Look, if you come up with a definition or an application that is different than three or four different places in Scripture, you need to check yourself. Because there's a flow in all of Scripture that's consistent. Again, James, do not merely listen to the word and so deceive yourselves. Do what it says. Anyone who listens to the word but does not do what it says is like someone who looks at a mirror, at their face in a mirror, and after looking at himself goes away and immediately forgets what he looked at, looks like. But whoever looks intently into the perfect law and gives freedom and continues in it, not forgetting what they've heard, but doing it, they will be blessed in what they do. How are you looking today? As we're looking at the scriptures and as we're talking about this sermon, how does your prayer life look today? Romans 8:26 says this, in the same way the Spirit helps us in our weakness, we do not know what to pray or what we ought to pray for, but the Spirit himself intercedes for us through wordless groans. You don't know what to pray? Don't worry about it. Pray, I don't know what to pray, Lord, but I know that the Holy Spirit prays in ways that I don't have any idea. And I don't even know what I need right now, but you do. In verse 37, it says this, no, in all those things, we are more than what? Conquerors. We are more than conquerors through him who loved us. We're not conquerors outside of Jesus. If you have Jesus in your life, he makes you a conqueror. And finally, encouraging. We need to encourage each other generously. What's that mean? It means that we share Christ. We give gladly. And I don't mean just financially, I mean with your time. Sometimes it's with serving in an area of ministry. Sometimes it's helping out in an area. And you build up the body of Christ. Be generous. Be generous with love, hope, and your resources. That's what Jesus calls us to do. James 3:17 says, wisdom that comes from heaven is first of all pure, then peace-loving, considerate, submissive, full of mercy and good fruit, impartial and sincere. Why is it easy to talk about the evils of this world? Because that's what we're living in. But listen, the world's message needs that they need to hear is the love that Jesus has. It's not just the truth of black and white. It's also the truth of love and what Jesus can do for them, how he can redeem their lives, no matter how bad, how he can deliver them from sin, us from sin. I keep saying them, me. There are issues that I have to continually give over to the Lord and trust him with. Hebrews 10:24-25. And let us consider how we may spur one another on toward love and good deeds, not giving up meeting together as some are in the habit of doing, but encouraging one another and all the more as you see the day approaching. We're seeing the day approaching. I don't know when it's going to be. Jesus didn't know when it was going to be. Only the Father knows. But here's the thing. You can see the road signs. We're in the day. It's approaching. That's why we need to live holy lives, fully surrendered to Christ, and we need to be praying. Now, I'm going to tell you, next week we'll have our memorial service. But in about 4 weeks, we'll have the stunt show here. Now, the first year we did it came to me and the people wanted to do it. And it was like, well, they're passionate about it. The Lord's put that on their heart. Let's see where it goes. I was hoping for 70, 100 people. We had over 700. We had a lot of people. Last year we did it. We had between 1,100 and 1,300 people. We had 11 people come to Christ and we were able to baptize them that Sunday. Now, some of you have no clue and you have no desire to be involved with that. I don't get it. They do these stunts. Okay. Makes me anxious to watch. Because you think somebody's going to fall. They're going to, you know, last time I fell, remember what happened to that? I'm not getting on a stunt bike. A couple of people have said, maybe you just ought to start walking around with a helmet on. I'm not doing that. I'm not going to walk around with a helmet. And my point is, you might not see any purpose in it. That's okay. If you're not going to come and help, you can help pick up stuff, you can help clean stuff, or you can help serve stuff, but you can come and pray too. And if you can't come, if you're homebound or if you're listening on YouTube and you can't get out, you need to be praying. You need to be praying that, first of all, people hear about Jesus. We're going to have a short time during this that we're going to share the gospel. And we've got cards, we've got these business cards that have a QR code on them. I'm not going to get mine out. They have a QR code on them that if they take a picture with their phone, it'll take them right to our website and it gives them steps to how to ask Jesus into their life. We need people that are going to stand up and pray because we had some doozies last year. A couple people came and said, should we tell these people to leave? No! You never tell anybody to leave your church. You tell them your name. You ask them what their name is. You talk to them as if you would talk to someone else. You give them respect. You give them love. Doesn't matter how different they are. Doesn't matter how many piercings, how many tattoos, or what they have on. You treat them like the creation that God made them, not what they're trying to communicate to the rest of the world. You let the Holy Spirit do the work on that. Because he's going to do a way better job than you. Go to your Bible and read it. And then use your journal to pray that back to God. It doesn't have to be the exact quotation. You make it personal. The prayer that you make is personal. Psalms 27 is a personal prayer for me. I didn't pray every verse in it today, but I prayed what I felt God put on my heart. Grow your prayer life. If you're not praying, start. If you have, but you don't pray a lot, start praying more. Just move towards the goal. Move towards what Jesus modeled for us. As you realize, even on the cross, he said a prayer, Father, forgive them. They don't know what they're doing. That's about the hardest prayer that I would ever be able to imagine to pray for the people that have just beaten everything out of you, who have nailed you to a cross and are mocking, spitting. Pray for them. Father, forgive them. And the thing is, Jesus is not praying that for them to change. He's praying on behalf of them. Who do you need to be praying for this morning on behalf of? Who do you need to be reminded of daily that is in your life and needs to come to Christ? Who do you need to be praying for that needs you, Lord? Who is it and how will it happen? Ask God those things. Pray those things. Pray the scriptures. We're going to close. So stand, and I know that God's been speaking to some of your hearts this morning. If God's asking you to step up, or he's telling you, you need to step up your prayer life, you come forward. Maybe you have never accepted Christ. Maybe you need delivered from sin. I don't know. Maybe God's got something else that he wants you to come forward to the altar to pray about. You do that this morning as we sing.
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3: 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In it, he says, God so loved the world that he gave his one and only Son, that whoever believes in him shall not perish but have eternal life. 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
7: A biogas and energy roadmap will be developed in partnership with the dairy industry to accelerate the adoption of biogas systems.
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0: uplifting and encouraging the river. My name is Shannon. It is the simplest way to encourage somebody, especially if they love a little treat. Currently at my church, there is this thing going on, giving gifts secretly to another person in the church called Secret Sisters. So I have a secret sister, another lovely woman that I am giving a gift to. And I just thought I'd share like an idea that I have. So that way, maybe you're like, this would be nice to give to somebody that needs a little pick-me-up. I saw this super cute idea on Pinterest where it says, this is an encouragement mint. And they had a bunch of different mints and saying, hey, go you. They're making the little mint say, yay, you're doing an amazing job. God loves you. You're taken care of. Jesus is with you. And it was the mint being an encourage mint. And you have a little bag of mints. I thought that was the cutest thing ever. And obviously somebody can put that in their purse or in their little briefcase whenever they need it. And it's just so cheap. You get something like that at the dollar store and then print up the other thing or draw it on a piece of paper and attach it. But they're simple, very inexpensive things you can do to be a pick, have a pick me up for somebody else.
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9: Today with scattered showers and storms, highs in the mid-70s, a light south wind. Evening showers and storms, then cloudy and upper 50s tonight. Skies become sunny on Memorial Day, highs in the mid-70s, partly cloudy Monday night, lows in the upper 50s. I'm meteorologist Matthew Harding.
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0: uplifting and encouraging the river. My name is Shannon. That was CC Winans with Worthy of It All. And yes, he is. Jesus is so worthy of all of our praise. I was reminded by something that someone said here at the river, at the station. We have our chapels every Wednesday, and it's a beautiful time to come together and refocus on Jesus and just spend time together and with him. We were singing this exact song, and the speaker was telling us about how it is so important to praise no matter the situation that you're in. And maybe you've heard this before. I definitely have. But it was just that moment that reminded me yet again how true this is. Whenever we are in a low season and we're asking God why, praise him through the storm. Whenever we've just got like a job promotion or something really exciting happened, we got to remember to praise God. Because sometimes there are so many good things that come in our lives, we forget about him and the good things that he's given us for ourselves and for his own glory. And it is so important to praise him in the mundane when it feels like nothing is happening and you're just sitting around bored out of your mind. It's so important to give God the praise no matter what happens. Instead of choosing fear, we choose joy. Instead of choosing things that will not fulfill us, remember that Jesus is our rest and our satisfaction. And we praise him for all that he is and all that he has done.
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0: Because you're good.
1: Uplifting and encouraging the river. My name is Shannon. It's something that will always truly blow my mind. And probably something I can never get my mind around. And it's what Matthew West just sung about. That was Good by Matthew West. And it's talking about grace. Talking about it doesn't matter how many mistakes that you've made. They are forgiven because of Jesus taking our place on the cross. It doesn't matter how far you've gone or run away. You can come back into the arms of a loving Father. And it is so peculiar how sometimes we can take grace and turn it into legalism. And so often I do that thinking that my actions have to be perfect. And sometimes it's so hard to remove the cloudiness over my eyes and over my mind. To try to differentiate, am I doing this for God or am I trying to do this to please Him, but like not in a way that pleases Him, you know, trying to do it to make myself look good or trying to earn my way there when I never could. None of us can. It is only through Jesus that we can have a relationship with God and how we can please Him, because God works through us. God gives us the strength. God removes that cloudiness and fog over our eyes and mind. And so we have to rely on that grace daily. And praise the Lord, He does give it daily. We are not loved because we're worthy. He is worthy. We are so incredibly loved because He is good to us every single day.
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9: Today with scattered showers and storms, highs in the mid-70s, a light south wind. Evening showers and storms, then cloudy and upper 50s tonight. Skies become sunny on Memorial Day, highs in the mid-70s. Partly cloudy Monday night, lows in the upper 50s. I'm meteorologist Matthew Harding.
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3: 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It's just four more kids, four. 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

0: uplifting and encouraging. The River, my name is Shannon. Many people have different opinions about this, whether it's awkward or something that's actually good and quote unquote productive. But praying for people in the public eye who are maybe celebrities or like content creators. And I know that's sometimes like the butt of the joke and like the Christian influence is like, oh, you prayed for this person. I don't know. I think it's okay. Because when we're real about it, take away their, you know, popularity and their awards and their famousness and their audience, and they're still a normal person. Even with that, they are a normal person. And if they don't know Jesus, well, it's a normal person that doesn't know Jesus. And I just recently found out that one of the content creators that I love, she is so sweet. She's a sweetheart, and she's so wholesome. She don't say a bad thing whatsoever. And then I found out she doesn't know Jesus. And there's another content creator that I really enjoy, and he left his faith and became an atheist, and that's the world he's exploring and the world he's influencing. And it was one time they shared that his grandma prays for him every single day and loves him, praying for him to come back to Jesus. And he's like, that's so sweet and so heartfelt. But I know where I am now, and I'm good. And it's just so heartbreaking to hear these people who originally had or found Jesus, and they no longer follow him. But you know what's so cool? Is seeing people in the Christian sphere who use their influence. For example, Brandon Lake, and you know, with Jelly Roll, how he is still growing. We gotta admit that. But how he is so bold about his faith now. And then, you know, hearing, you know, Brandon Lake release a song with Nick Jonas. And Nick Jonas is starting to explore his faith again and actually, like, genuinely start to explore his faith again. I think praying for those people that we enjoy and not praying for them because, oh, look, they're so famous, I should pray for them. But seeing them as just a human being who's a sinner just like you and me, I think that's powerful. I think praying for people because they are just simply a human being who just does something different for a living is important. And so I think it's fine to pray for those people. I think it's important.
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13: Cloudy today with scattered showers and storms, highs in the mid-70s, a light south wind. Evening showers and storms, then cloudy and upper 50s tonight. Skies become sunny on Memorial Day, highs in the mid-70s, partly cloudy Monday night, lows in the upper 50s. I'm meteorologist Matthew Harding.
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0: those saint friends that I dearly love, are also dealing with that loneliness. And I know you're thinking, well, sure, I agree with you, whatever. Well, that's my attitude too. Are you sure that these people are struggling without me? Like, I'm pretty certain that they're not, and they're doing fine, and they're having a great time. But no, those people are also struggling with loneliness. And maybe you do get close again to those people, or still keep up with at least one of them. Either way, I'm so grateful for the impact that they've had in my life. And I am so grateful for the chance when I do get to catch up with them, even though I'm pretty bad at it. I feel like a lot of us can be. Just know that those people do miss you. They do love you. And they have not forgotten your personality, your spunk, your joy. And they truly will cherish those memories for the rest of their lives. And even if you do not get to see them again or hang out with them, praise God that you got to have somebody to bring you closer to Jesus and give you some joy in your life. If you're a college student or you've been out of college for a while, like me, 5 years, man, that's crazy. Know that God has brought those people in your life for a reason.
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0: uplifting and encouraging the river. My name is Shannon. Most people just want to party it up, and at least my age, being in their 20s, just have fun and getting out there and adventuring. I love doing that and all. I consider myself a spontaneous person. But I'm going to be honest with you. I am a grandma at heart. And I have been ever since I was young, and really highlighted on it in high school and in my early 20s in college. I do all the different types of crafting, like with crochet. I have my little granny gowns that I wake up in, and I got my little cup of coffee or my tea with my toothless cat. Just have a fun time. I have an actual physical disc, Blu-ray, unfortunately, of the Dick Van Dyke Show, and I love Andy Griffith and Carol Burnett and like all of them. Okay, I have so much fun. And most of the time, my aunts, when we go to church, would hang out with the older crowd or minister and just help older people who are widows or sick or shut in. And those are the people I'd hang out with. Not only that, but the hobbies and things that I enjoyed, I could only relate to older people. They were the only ones that got it, okay? But as I got older, I just wondered why my aunt would always keep going to those people. And now that I see, you know, my parents getting older, or I see how there are different situations in like hospitals or nursing homes, I truly, truly understand why. Because those people, they got it. They got it going for them. It's really tough. Not only that, can be really lonely, and they are often forgotten about. And those people are absolutely awesome. They have lived life, they have wisdom, they have years on them, they have experiences, amazing stories. Generally the most interesting people to talk to. And they deserve so much love and care for all that they have given to their community, to their family, to their church, to society. Just sitting with them is honestly a blessing. So if you have a grandparent, or maybe you know somebody in your church that might enjoy, you know, some fresh baked homemade cookies at their door and just a long chat over a cup of tea, I would encourage you to give them an encouragement, give them a call, and hang out with them.
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16: Today with scattered showers and storms, highs in the mid-70s, a light south wind. Evening showers and storms, then cloudy and upper 50s tonight. Skies become sunny on Memorial Day, highs in the mid-70s. Partly cloudy Monday night, lows in the upper 50s. I'm meteorologist Matthew Harding.
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0: uplifting and encouraging the river. My name is Shannon. It's until the blinders are off that you can truly see. Obviously, if you have something, you know, blocking your vision, you can't see what's in front of you or truly understand. And I was just doing my little business, going around my house and thinking about something in terms of, you know, my walk with Jesus, you know, pursuing an action. And then a thought came saying, well, that can't happen unless you do it in this way, or this thing is going to interrupt this. And it made it sound logical, but it also made me scared. And I was just like, well, man, I got to really figure that out then. Or, oh, really, should I do it this way? I had a lot of questions. And then God just kind of interrupted me and lifted those blinders. Helped me to see that little rational, seemingly reasonable thought was not reasonable at all. In fact, it was quite ridiculous. It made absolutely no sense. And it brought me a lot of fear and a lot of questions, a lot of what ifs. It's sounding like a lack of faith, a lack of trust, and figure it out, whatever. And God just was like, well, no, that doesn't make sense, because here's what I say. This is what's true. It's so important that we don't believe every single thought that comes to our minds, because we need God's truth. His truth brings clarity and wipes those little lenses off so we can truly see and understand. We do not know if a thought is going to be correct unless we compare it with what God says, what the Word of God says, what the Bible says. It is so important to be saturated in it. Listen to sermons that are biblically sound. Go to a church that preaches sermons straight from the Bible. It is so important to surround yourself with God's Word so you can discern, what kind of thought is that, and why is it a bunch of padukey, whatever that is? That does not need to be in my brain.
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1: Uplifting and encouraging the river. My name is Shannon. Tomorrow is one of those beautiful holidays that is on our calendar every single year. It's Memorial Day. Remembering those who have served our country so bravely. It's just a wonderful time to recognize those people, pray for the families, and also to come together as a family. What are you doing for Memorial Day? I don't know about you, but I don't really have anything planned. It's not necessarily a big holiday in my family that we celebrate. 4th of July, yes, but Memorial Day, not really so. But I know what my cat will be doing for Memorial Day. We realized that our cat, who is very sick, who had several traumatic surgeries and a lot of medications, he is finding joy in life now, and he now officially likes to watch cat TV. And as my husband put it, we open the blinds in our bedroom and the blinds in the living room. He's got a dual monitor set up to watch cat TV with the squirrels, the birds, the bunnies, all of them. And just let his little lizard tongue, which he has no teeth, so his tongue sticks out all the time, stick out as he is like bobbing his head back and forth watching all of the critters. And I think he's got a little point, our little cat, Rusty. And that is to sit and relax, enjoy God's creation, and just be grateful for the freedoms that we have in this country. Like sitting back and relaxing, like my little cat. The
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16: The River Weather.
17: Cloudy today with scattered showers and storms. Highs in the mid-70s, a light south wind. Evening showers and storms, then cloudy and upper 50s tonight. Skies become sunny on Memorial Day. Highs in the mid-70s. Partly cloudy Monday night, lows in the upper 50s. I'm meteorologist Matthew Harding.
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0: uplifting and encouraging the river. My name is Shannon. This has been my husband and I's phrase as I'm learning how to garden. Well, that's poetic. He said that the other day, actually, as I was putting in my tomato plants from starting from seed from indoors, which was so cool to see them sprout from tiny little things to a somewhat tall-like plant. And let me just tell you, I haven't been taking good care of these things, these poor little plants. Okay, they're making it. They're surviving. Just like I'm on survival mode, they're on survival mode. And I was so excited because it's the time of year to put them outside. And I have this raised garden bed from, you know, from the side of the road, and it is not fixed. I jerry-rigged it, okay? I'm broke. I'm newlywed. I'm broke, okay? I figured it out. It was free, and it's all good. They are all planted. And then I went back the next day, and I realized they started wilting. And I'm like, wait, but you have a bigger space. You're in the ground, and you have more room to grow and more roots. Why are you dying? And I saw a TikTok from one of the people that I follow for gardening, and I hadn't seen it enough. It was not in time, because she said, if you do not take all of those little seedlings, those sprouts, outside as they start to grow for at least 2 hours a day, let them experience the wind and get used to being in a different environment and harsher, quote unquote, harsher, you know, living moments and whatever. I don't know how to word. They will grow better. You can't just put them directly from inside to outside or they will start dying. They can't handle that big of a change. And my husband goes, well, that's poetic. Why? Because God does not grow you through big, gigantic things. He does. But even in those big, gigantic moments, there are still little pieces along the way that he teaches you. And he teaches you day by day. You know, if God took me from this one situation to the next day, a completely different situation, it'd be the huge whiplash. And I'd probably faint over it, you know? But even in the mundane or the big situations, God does things little by little. Otherwise, we wouldn't really make it. He knows what's best for us. And boy, there are so many lessons you could learn spiritually just by watching a tomato plant grow.
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4: 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It's just four more kids, four. 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
3: Memorial Day weekend on the River Music Team Top 20. It's like the unofficial start to summer. And we got a great countdown in store today. I'm Haley, and you can keep your ears out for several songs making their first appearance on this countdown today. Plus, we've got throwbacks from Sayla and Mercy Me. We Are Messengers is in the artist spotlight with back-to-back songs and new music, aka your future hit from Bay Turner. It's all coming as we are counting down to find out who's claiming the top spot today. So let's jump right in at number 20 with Blanca and Ryan Ellis.
0: Number 20.
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0: A song making its debut on the River Music Team Top 20 today from Ohio's own Matt Hammett. It's Days God Gave at number 16. Matt is originally from Toledo, Ohio. He was a founding member of the band Sanctus Real, and he's not only singing that song Days God Gave, it's something he's having to practice right now as well, as he's got one high school graduate this year and one graduate from a ministry program. So really trying to live out that song of soaking up every moment as he watches his kids grow. My name's Haley, and I'm so glad you're here to count down on the River Music Team Top 20 today. We're just minutes away from number 15, followed by your first throwback.
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14: Today with scattered showers and storms, highs in the mid-70s, a light south wind. Evening showers and storms, then cloudy and upper 50s tonight. Skies become sunny on Memorial Day, highs in the mid-70s, partly cloudy Monday night, lows in the upper 50s. I'm meteorologist Matthew Harding.
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0: Elaine the Long Way, it's number 12, showing up for the first time on today's countdown. My name's Haley, and that's one of my personal favorites right now, and it's already touching so many lives, getting to hear incredible stories of those who are just trusting in the words of that song as they walk through a diagnosis or through things like raising a child with special needs or fostering children. Just so many different kinds of seasons of waiting that you might experience in your life. So I hope that song is being a blessing to you as well. This is the River Music Team Top 20. We still got lots more songs to count down today. Next up is number 11 in just a couple minutes, followed by back-to-back songs from We Are Messengers in the Artist Spotlight.
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0: Cochran & Company, What Grace Can Do. It's up from number 12 to number 7 on the River Music Team Top 20. And this fall, you're going to have a couple chances to see Cochran & Company in concert. They'll be out on tour with Zach Williams for the Revival Night, coming to Cincinnati and Akron this fall. So tickets for that are on sale now. If you want to check out the dates, grab your tickets. We are looking now at heading into number 6 of the River Music Team Top 20. Getting closer to finding out who's claiming that top spot today. So hope you'll stick around. Number 6, just a few minutes away.
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12: The River 104.5. today with scattered showers and storms. Highs in the mid-70s, a light south wind. Evening showers and storms, then cloudy and upper 50s tonight. Skies become sunny on Memorial Day, highs in the mid-70s. Partly cloudy Monday night, lows in the upper 50s. I'm meteorologist Matthew Harding.
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0: got to hear a throwback from Mercy Me earlier in the show, but there they are at number three with one of your current favorites, Make It Well. It's number three on the River Music Team Top 20 for the third week in a row. My name is Haley, and listen, right now is not the time to go anywhere because we're just a couple minutes away from finding out your top song of the countdown today. 5 minutes away, it's number two.
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0: It's For King of Country here on Uplifting and Encouraging the River, and God Only Knows. Hey, I'm Scott. Memorial Day weekend. Long weekend for a lot of us. Do you have a Memorial Day family tradition, something that you do or that your family does every year? It was always a special weekend for my family growing up. My grandfather had a cabin up in the northern part of the Lower Peninsula of Michigan, and we unpacked everything. We'd go up Memorial Day weekend. It was the open the cabin for the season weekend. Get everything out that we'd packed away for the winter, put the dock in, do some fishing. And just for me, I just sat and I would just look out on the lake from the top of the hill at the cabin there. And it was just a chance to sit back and enjoy God's creation. And, you know, with this Memorial Day, there is a neat tradition. Maybe you're looking to add a new one or just simply to start one. It's called the National Moment of Remembrance. Congress passed this resolution back in 2020, and it asked all of us to, quote, voluntarily and informally observe in your own way a moment of remembrance and respect, pausing from whatever they are doing for a moment of silence or listening to taps, unquote. Because Memorial Day is all about remembering those that lost their lives serving their country. 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
17: Today with scattered showers and storms, highs in the mid-70s, a light south wind. Evening showers and storms, then cloudy and upper 50s tonight. Skies become sunny on Memorial Day, highs in the mid-70s, partly cloudy Monday night, lows in the upper 50s. I'm meteorologist Matthew Harding.
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0: 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I'm busy with eternity. I'm busy making sure the Holy Spirit has words to share with busy people like you. And he does it with love and mercy and grace. And I sat and I thought about that. And all of a sudden, I don't think I'm really so busy.
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0: We're just a few weeks away from River Artists and a whole lot of fun coming to one big weekend. It's the Alive Music Festival, July 16th through the 18th at Atwood Lake in Ohio. 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

0: uplifting and encouraging the river. That is Patrick Mayberry, and I'm Scott. Well, Memorial Day weekend usually means a busy weekend, whether you're traveling, doing the family thing, or maybe you stay at home and you've got, you know, yard work or, you know, things to grill out, and that's all good. You know, and as a full-blown history nerd, though, it is my hope that you can remember why we have this long weekend. Memorial Day is all set up to remember those who lost their lives serving our country. Do you have one of those family stories about that great-great-grandpa Joe, but nobody can quite remember where the story began? That's kind of the beginning of a Memorial Day, really. It actually started during the American Civil War when women from the Confederacy had started decorating graves of fallen soldiers during the war itself. But Decoration Day, as it was originally called, wasn't official in the country until 1868. Nobody knows there, really where it started officially. And in 1968, for some reason, some big brouhaha came up with, well, we did it first. No, we did it first. And President Lyndon Johnson said, okay, I got this. Decoration Day, what we know as Memorial Day, started in Waterloo, New York. So, you know, it's an interesting story. You can Google it. It is an interesting story, all the back and forth that went on. Who are you celebrating this Memorial Day weekend? You can reach out to me. Let's celebrate them together. Call or text me at 800-609-1049.
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13: Today with scattered showers and storms, highs in the mid-70s, a light south wind. Evening showers and storms, then cloudy and upper 50s tonight. Skies become sunny on Memorial Day, highs in the mid-70s, partly cloudy Monday night, lows in the upper 50s. I'm meteorologist Matthew Harding.
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0: Uplifting and encouraging, this is The River. If you just celebrated a graduation, maybe it was you, maybe it was your kids, your grandkids, congratulations. It is a big accomplishment whether you graduated kindergarten or you got your PhD. You got to participate in a long-honored tradition, especially in high school and college, the speech of the valedictorian. The one with the highest grade point average, supposedly the quote-unquote smartest one, right? Well, you can imagine the problem that cropped up for Jericho High School on Long Island. Because of their grading system, they had not one, but 21 valedictorians. Now, can you imagine sitting through 21 valedictorian speeches? Yeah, the school couldn't figure that or imagine that either. So they decided to use technology to their advantage. All 21 valedictorians put their speeches on video, and then they're going to put them online for everybody to watch and enjoy and participate in together at their time. And it really, it's probably a really good thing because it kind of takes away that really annoying part of graduation where, you know, you're recording your daughter up there doing the valedictorian speech, and then you got the annoying person over here not paying attention, carrying a conversation on with somebody else.
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0: This is The River. Thank you for spending a few minutes with me this afternoon. My name is Scott, and I am a proclaimed hand-in-the-air, card-carrying history nerd. I have a bookshelf full of history books and some more in boxes that I don't have anywhere to put them out yet. Well, this Memorial Day, before we all go burn our hot dogs and play cornhole, it is time to remember for just a moment why we have this holiday, why we have this long weekend called Memorial Day, or Decoration Day as it was originally called. It was officially recognized in 1868 as a day to honor those who died in the American Civil War. It began at Arlington Cemetery in Washington. Arlington National Cemetery, that's that place. And every year, really neat tradition, members of the 3rd Infantry put American flags at every grave at Arlington. It's actually a ceremony called Flags In. And I'm just wondering, who are you remembering on this Memorial Day? I'd love to have you reach out. Share your one that you're remembering. You can call or text it to me at 800-609-1049.
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11: The River Weather.
12: Today with scattered showers and storms, highs in the mid-70s, a light south wind. Evening showers and storms, then cloudy and upper 50s tonight. Skies become sunny on Memorial Day, highs in the mid-70s, partly cloudy Monday night, lows in the upper 50s. I'm meteorologist Matthew Harding.
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0: Uplifting and encouraging, this is The River. You know, the English language, it is so much fun, and maybe it gets you pondering.
1: Are you pondering what I'm pondering?
0: Did you ever hear Grandma say, ameliorated? Ameliorated. I came across this while I was doing some reading about Ohio history, of all things. Our first governor, Edward Tiffin, yes, the town Tiffin up in the northwest part of the state is named for him. Edward Tiffin said, the situation of the Indians might be considerably ameliorated by the propagation of Christianity among their various nations. I feel like I just broke my tongue saying that. And I was like, what in the world? Now, I know propagation, that means the spreading up. So what does ameliorated mean? So I looked it up. And basically, ameliorated means made better or improved. So the governor was basically saying that the Indians' lives would be made better by leading them to faith in Jesus, which I think we could agree would be true. So the takeaway today is that you do not tell your pastor your sermon might be ameliorated with a funny illustration. Just putting it out there. If you've got a word that Grandma used that you want to figure out, just text me. Call me. Either way, 800-609-1049.
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13: The River Weather.
14: Today with scattered showers and storms. Highs in the mid-70s, a light south wind. Evening showers and storms.

0: On Memorial Day, highs in the mid-70s, partly cloudy Monday night, lows in the upper 50s. I'm meteorologist Matthew Harding.
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0: Thank you for listening to The River. I'm Scott, and happy Memorial Day. And I'm just wondering today who you are remembering on this Memorial Day weekend. You know, the whole holiday, this three-day weekend that we have, is to remember those who gave their lives serving our country. And I'm very fortunate. I haven't had a family member that I know of lose their life in combat. But I'm thinking about my dad, who served in the Marines in the late 50s. My great uncle, who was wounded in the Pacific in World War II. My grandfather, who served stateside in the Army in World War II. And I'm just grateful for their service, their willingness to put themselves out there to protect our country. And I'm wondering who you're celebrating on this Memorial Day. You can share with me a call or a text. Either way is fine. You can reach out to me at 800-609-1049.
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2: 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It's just four more kids, four. 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
1: I'm Brandy Lene. The difference between a friend and an enemy is sometimes just a choice to forgive. Bruce Peterson's dad served proudly in World War II and has shared many stories with his son over the years since.
2: My parents moved into a seniors community, and one of the things that they encourage the families to do that move in there is to sit with different people in the dining room at dinner time. And they didn't have anybody to sit with, so the people that worked there put them with another couple that didn't have anybody to sit with, and so they sat down and started to get to know each other. And my dad noticed that the gentleman had kind of an accent, and my dad said to him, "Where are you originally from?" And the gentleman said, "I'm from Eastern Europe." My dad said, "Oh, that's kind of interesting, because I was in Eastern Europe during World War II." And the guy said, "Well, so was I." And my dad said, "Well, to be more specific, I was over in Belgium." And the guy said, "Well, that's interesting, because I was too." So my dad said again, "Well, to give you a little more detail, I was in Battle of the Bulge." And the guy said, "So was I." My dad said, "Well, this is interesting, because I was at the Battle of the Bridge of Remagen." He said, "What were you doing?" And the gentleman said, "I was a gunner on a German tank." My dad kind of stopped for a second, and he said, "That's really interesting." And the gentleman said, "Why?" And he said, "Because there was only one tank there when I got shot." And the gentleman said, as his mouth began to drop, "That means I shot you." It was kind of a, my mom said, kind of a quiet moment, as these two guys look at each other and realize that they were enemies during the war. And here they are sitting across from the table from each other. And this individual had shot my dad. And my dad finally spoke up first, and he said, "Look, you did what you had to do during the war, and I did what I had to do." So when they were enemies during World War II, and now they're good friends in the community they live in, it's kind of interesting how God works that all out. And you never know when you might be sitting across from somebody who was your enemy at one time who could become your friend. The
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14: The River Weather.
15: Scattered evening storms, then cloudy through the night with lows in the upper 50s. Winds will be light. Skies will become sunny on Memorial Day with highs in the mid to upper 70s. Partly cloudy Monday night, lows in the upper 50s. Partly to mostly cloudy and lower 80s Tuesday. I'm meteorologist Matthew Harding.
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1: Hey, I'm Keith Stevens. You like having fun, but sometimes it can get lost in the busyness of day-to-day life. Annie F. Downs is a New York Times best-selling author and podcaster who shares how to make fun into a lifestyle in her book, Chase the Fun.
2: What's something we can do that's fun? Well, let's get the hose out and let the nephews run around in the water and just laugh at them, or let's try a new restaurant tonight that we haven't tried yet. It's simple things. It's one little decision a day. It doesn't have to be like, okay, everybody, get in the car. We're driving to Disney World. Even though that's very fun and really great, it is. That isn't always going to be an option for everybody. But where you eat dinner tonight is a great option. You got to decide something. So can you turn tonight's dinner, whether you're cooking it at home or going out to eat somewhere, can you add a little level of fun where everybody has to order something green, or everybody has to score their meal, or everybody has to cook one part? 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Even in laughter, the heart may ache. Finding that at some point every day, I feel like it has made me more spiritually healthy as well as emotionally. 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
16: The River Weather.
17: Scattered evening storms, then cloudy through the night with lows in the upper 50s. Winds will be light. Skies will become sunny on Memorial Day with highs in the mid to upper 70s. Partly cloudy Monday night, lows in the upper 50s. Partly to mostly cloudy and lower 80s Tuesday. I'm meteorologist Matthew Harding.
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19: 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I'm about to.

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